0: That's Aaron Williams with Abide, and you're listening to Sunday Morning Together here on Vision Christian Radio. Our guest and co-host this morning is the fantastic Pastor Julie Blas from IC Church. And Pastor Julie has been so kind as to prepare a five-minute sermon. This is, in fact, the best five-minute sermon you're going to hear all Sunday morning long, which she has titled Spoken Word. So, Pastor Julie, would you take us away?
1: Right. I'd like to start with, when you get to my age, people often ask you the question, what would you say to your younger self? What would you say to your 20 or 30-year-old self?

0: Jesus is coming back soon.
1: It's Josiah Queen and Forrest Frank with Jesus is coming back soon. Love that song. That's the first time we've added a Forrest Frank song to our playlist here at Vision. Great to see he's now made it onto the playlist. Let's hope for many more Forrest Frank songs. I love his music. I know a lot of young people do too, young people like me. But what a powerful song, Jesus is coming back soon. You know, I believe that there will be a great harvest at the end of the age before the return of Jesus. The Bible says there'll be a great falling away. But I also believe at the same time the bride of Christ is made beautiful for the return of Jesus. And for me, if the bride is made beautiful, that means that she's evangelistic. Because Jesus told us in Matthew 28 and Mark 16 to share the gospel with the world. And I believe Vision Radio is part of the Great Commission to reach Australia and the world with the gospel. 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And if you have never given, I want to challenge you to have a think about it. 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

0: It's Brandon Heath and Ryan Ellis with Highly Favoured. You're on Vision with Matt Prater. And on Monday, I was at the Lord Mayor's prayer breakfast in Brisbane. And the Lord Mayor, Adrian Schrinner, who's a born-again Christian, quoted a great verse from the book of Matthew in his speech. It was quite powerful. Have a listen.
1: The alternative is harder, but it lasts. In Matthew 24 to 27, we read the parable of the two houses, one built on the sand and one built on the rock. And it was actually a lucky coincidence that we had the choir singing about the rain just before. And in that parable, you know, the rain fell, the winds came, the floods came, and the only house that was standing was the one built on the rock. That foundation is values. Unmoving, unchanging, solid rock. This is what holds us when the storm comes. And in leadership and in life, the storm always comes. Now here is the part that sometimes people miss. Standing for what you believe in does not require everyone to agree with you. And in fact, in my experience, it's been quite the opposite. People are very quick to disagree these days. People can disagree with a leader's position and still respect them. Conviction earns trust.
0: Just pause that there. That is the Lord Mayor of Brisbane, Adrian Schrinner, talking about the wise man who built his house on the rock. And of course, the wise man is the one that hears the words of Jesus and puts them into practice, that actually follows what Jesus taught us. Not just hearing the words and doing nothing, but hearing them and doing something about them. That's when your life is on the rock of the Lord Jesus Christ. Jesus is the rock. Hallelujah. It's a great little segment there, and please keep our leaders in prayer. There's a lot of criticism, a lot of pressure that our leaders go under, and sometimes rightly so, but we need to pray for them as well. The Bible tells us to pray for our leaders. We've got a great program, Momentum, coming up in just a moment on Vision.
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6: 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And also don't forget our care line, 1-800-000-MEN. 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And don't forget our social media, TikTok, YouTube, Instagram, and Facebook. 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And please, if you would like to subscribe to this ministry, please feel free.

0: unless given the opportunity to get to know them,
1: yes,
0: then that changes everything.
1: Yes.
0: You know, and so, you know, he and I mean, I caught up with him a few months ago in Brisbane, and there was kids, and, you know, it's an incredible story. Only because we moved to Australia.
1: Yeah, that's right. And you found a common ground, and I think I don't think I'm diverting too much off the topic, but friends in general, you need to respect no matter what their views are, whether it's political, war, you still love on them, and vice versa as well. And I think that's what a good friendship is. It's not polarizing the person because they have a political stance or even a religious belief, and you still could be best mates with them. I think that's a lesson for all of us, really, Des.
0: That's absolutely true. And, you know, and I will tease him about his views.
1: Yeah, wow.
0: He will tease me about mine.
1: There you go.
0: But it's done on a basis of friendship.
1: Mm.
0: And so, you know, if you've got a conflict with somebody, not even to do with war or any political view, but if you've got a conflict with somebody, just remember why you like that person.
2: Yeah, there you go.
0: Just remember why you care about that person.
1: Mm.
0: And we as Christians, you know, the world looks at us and sees the way we behave. And if we're in animosity with somebody over something trivial, you know, the world looks at us and say, you know, what's so special about those people? You know, they don't behave Christ-like. They don't behave, you know, as God wants us to behave.
1: Yep. Yep. Yeah. That's so true. That is so true. I can think of quite a few circumstances where, you know, friendships can be broken because of one word spoken. And I think that's another topic together, the word offense. We can easily take offense of those little comments. And like you just said, come back to the point, even if you're not a Christian, come back to the point is, why am I good friends with this person all these years? What makes it really, really good? Is it really our views on, you know, politics and presidents and or anything else, or we still have that solid friendship no matter what?
0: Exactly right. That's exactly right. That's the important thing.
1: Just another question I've posed to myself and to you, Des. The word fear. Now, clearly what's going on, obviously at the moment, around the world, it's not just obviously in Iran, and they're obviously in the thick of it at the moment, Israel and Iran. But around the world, fear, I think, is a big word for the flow-on effect, I guess, and the consequences of war. Obviously, Jesus acknowledges that war is going to happen. You know, Matthew, going back to Matthew again, 24:6, he says, "You'll hear of wars and rumors of wars, but see that you're not alarmed. Such things must happen." So, just a few of your thoughts on that one, Des. Because he acknowledges wars. Yeah,
0: yeah. I mean, war is real. But you know what? We are blessed to live on this world. And you know, if you have a faith and you believe in Jesus and you understand, you know, how Jesus will control everything ultimately, you know, why are we afraid?
1: Mm.
0: The life we will go to is much better than the life we live today.
1: Yeah.
0: And this life is only for a short period of time. The Bible talks about that.
1: Mm.
0: It's just like a blip on eternity. And so, you know, we really have no reason to fear.
1: Yeah.
0: You know, God's on our side. You know, we trust in Him, and we live life accordingly.
1: Yeah, and I think that's a part of being a Christian, isn't it? If we're really honest with ourselves, when we come into that place where we've accepted Him in our heart, we trust Him 100%, no matter what's going on. Now, now I say this to every listener. This is all very well for me to say that in the moment, and yet tomorrow I may see something on social media, on TV, that sparks a little element of fear, and that's completely natural. But my default should be, Jesus has me and He is going to protect me in all this craziness.
0: Yes, that's exactly right. I mean, otherwise, why would we have faith in Him at all?
1: Yeah, that's right.
0: That's where trust comes in, where faith comes in. And you know, everything that Jesus has said

It's Sanctus Real and Confidence. You're in Vision with Matt Prater. And I was very blessed to read a great article from John Bevere. He posted on Facebook recently. It was Father's Day in the US. And he said, a father's influence reaches far beyond what he says. Children are always watching. They see how we treat people, how we respond when things don't go our way, how we handle pressure, and whether our private life matches our public one. One day your children may forget many of the words you spoke, but they'll remember the example you set. Let's remember that our greatest legacy isn't what we achieve, it's who we show our children Jesus to be. And this is from John Bevere. He says, the greatest lesson your children learn is the life they see. Children notice when your public life and your private life don't match. He goes on and says, don't give strangers your best and your family what's left. Your children don't need a perfect father. They need an authentic one. The strongest fathers lead the same way at home as they do everywhere else. Your greatest legacy won't be what you achieved. It will be who you showed your children Jesus is. The greatest lesson your children learn is the life they see. Children notice when your public life and private life don't match. Don't give strangers your best and your family what's left. Some great quotes there from John Bevere. If you can search him up on social media if you want to have a read for yourself. Let's continue with a great song from We the Kingdom, Rescue Me on Vision.

Amen. Amen. Oh, I love that song from Andrew Rip. It's I'd Do It Again. You're in Vision with Matt Prater, and I'm a big fan of the band We The Kingdom. And Franny Cash is the former lead singer who's now gone solo, releasing some great music with Brandon Lake. And recently, Franny posted on social media a song that she wrote for her dad.

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0: Try to be quiet. I will talk to whoever's aboard.
1: Hello! What are you doing out here?
0: We seem to have lost our way. And our boat does not travel very quickly.
1: Where are you going?
0: Italy.
1: That will take some rowing.
0: We plan to take a ship.
1: We are heading to Italy. In fact, we...
2: Wait. Who are you?
0: My name is Anselmo. Do I know you?
2: Are you from Italy?
0: Yes, Genoa. But I went to school in Salerno.
2: Salerno? Yes, I do know you. You saved my life.
0: What?
2: I was a pirate on board the Dark Skull. My captain threw me overboard. I almost drowned.
0: Yes, I remember.
2: I am most indebted to you, sir. Antonio, throw them a rope. Bring your boat alongside. Come on aboard.

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0: An important warning from our studies in Genesis today from Pastor Greg Laurie here on A New Beginning. And there is more to come next time as this study continues. But the good news regarding the sin that crouches at our door is that the Lord made His power available to those who are truly His. We can resist sin in the power of the Lord. And when we fail, God grants second chances. It's part of the blessing of being a believer. So where do you stand with the Lord? Have you truly come to Jesus and asked Him to forgive your sin and be your Savior? If you'd like to pray a prayer like that today, Pastor Greg would love to help you right now.
1: I would say that God is just a prayer away. You know, it doesn't take years to become a Christian. It doesn't take months. Frankly, it doesn't even take hours. It can happen so quickly. It just starts with you saying to God, I know I'm a sinner. I know that you love me. I know that you sent Jesus to die on the cross for my sin and pay for those sins and then to rise again from the dead, and I want Him to come into my life. So here's my question to you. Have you done that yet? Because Jesus, who did die on that cross and rose again from the dead 3 days later, is alive and standing at the door of your life right now, and He's knocking. And He's saying, if you'll hear my voice and open the door, I will come in. Why don't you just stop whatever it is you're doing and pray this prayer with me? Say, Lord Jesus, I know that I am a sinner, but I know that you are the Savior who died on the cross for my sin and rose again from the dead. I'm sorry for my sin, and I turn from it now, and I choose to follow you from this moment forward. I ask all of this in Jesus' name. Amen. Listen. If you just prayed that prayer, the Bible promises that God has heard your prayer and has answered that prayer. The Bible says that if we will confess our sin, He's faithful and just to forgive us our sin and cleanse us from all unrighteousness. So, God bless you. You've made the right decision. The decision to follow Jesus Christ.
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1: And this is the time of the day where we jump into the Bible together because, well, it's a great way to start your day. Faith comes by hearing and hearing by the Word of God. So even better is when you talk about it because you've got the Word of God coming out of your mouth. But here we are.

this heartache. Is anyone around? Feels like we're running round in circles. We can't catch a breath. We can't enjoy the moment when we always want what's next. Yeah, just when I can't take no more.